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1: KVNE, hey friend, I'm Lacey. 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Isn't this amazing that we get to praise the Lord together? Turn it up, here's Zach Williams

afar. KVNE, hey friend, I'm Lacey. One of my favorite things Jesus ever did was cook breakfast for his disciples after the resurrection. Fish over a fire, morning by the water. It's such an ordinary scene. And yet there stands the risen Savior of the world caring for tired men. And that tells us something about his heart.

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0: 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Many women have husbands who are away from home.
1: My husband leaves for work when it's dark and comes home when it's dark. The kids never even get to see him.
0: They may be physically out of the house or just emotionally disconnected.
2: My husband comes home and stays on the couch all evening. It's like having another piece of furniture.
0: You may feel like the woman in Proverbs 7 who says, "My husband isn't at home. He's gone on a long journey." This woman is in the process of initiating an affair with a young man in her area. She's responding to her husband's absence by looking for counterfeit love. But true godly love stays faithful even when a husband is away. Even if it feels like you're often left alone, you can glorify God by staying faithful to your marriage. Be sure to take the matter to the Lord. He truly can direct and change your husband's heart. With Seeking Him, I'm Nancy DeMoss, Wagamuth.
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3: Marcia Mark and her husband had never been able to have children, and she was getting older, and her husband said, Marcia, you just need to face the facts. We're not going to be able to have biological children. And so she began to ask her friends to pray. And one of her friends came to her and said, Marcia, somehow God is going to use your infertility for his glory. And so she kept praying. Her husband stopped praying. He was a scientist. He said, Marcia, the things that are going on with you biologically, you can't have a child. You need to face the facts. 6 months later, she went in for some tests. And while she was at the doctor's for tests, she said, I would like to have a pregnancy test. They looked at her with pity. They said, you don't need to go through that. It's just disappointment for you. She said, I'd like to have a pregnancy test. They gave her a pregnancy test. It came back positive. Then they gave her another pregnancy test. It came back positive. Then they gave her another pregnancy test. And at that point in time, she said, you're the folks who need to face the facts. I'm pregnant. She had a baby girl on October 22nd, 1996. They called her Amanda Joy. Her nickname is Miracle Mandy. You can trust God's heart. Don't give up in praying. You say, well, it doesn't always happen like that. I know it does. Listen, I know it doesn't always happen like that. But I will tell you, God is for you. God is with you. God hears you. And no matter how he chooses to answer, he will use those times of struggle in our lives to bring glory to his name when we call on him in prayer.

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0: Hey friend, I'm Lacey. You know, scripture is full of people who are weak, hesitant, weary, grieving, imperfect. The strength was never in them. It was in the God who held them. So if you're weary tonight, if you're tired, come to the Father.
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0: Lord, thank you for meeting us in ordinary life, in kitchens and driveways, at baseball games and hospital bedsides, in homes. Teach us to love people well, to notice the lonely, to reflect your kindness in the way we speak and serve. Help us walk closely enough with you that people see you in us.
1: Making well with my soul. 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
1: Hey, I'm Ryan Stevenson, and this is the story behind my new song, This I Know. This song was born out of that tension that we all feel, believing that God is good while living in a world that's unpredictable and sometimes painfully unfair. It doesn't ignore the hurt or try to rush past the questions. Instead, it sits in the uncertainty and chooses to trust the goodness of God anyway. Faith isn't pretending that everything's okay, but it's placing your weight on God's faithfulness when nothing else feels steady. And the same hands that allow the storms are the same hands that hold us through it.
2: I got

0: This I know.
1: Ryan Stevenson, This I Know.
2: KVNE, hey friend, I'm Lacey. One of my favorite passages in the Bible is Isaiah 40. Have you not known? Have you not heard? The Lord is the everlasting God. He gives power to the faint, and to him who has no might, he increases strength. I love how he points us to the everlasting God. Oh.

0: have your way.
1: She came to us completely, truly homeless when she was 17 years old with a one-year-old little boy and moved into our residential program.
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1: She had a big dream of being a nurse, which is a stretch when you're a single teenage mom, and going to nursing school is very difficult. She lived in the residential program for about a year. She came to know Christ while she was in the program, joined a church, earned her GED through Hope House, and we were able to help her move on to college. And it took about 6 years, but I got to sit in the auditorium as it was the pinning ceremony where nurses get pinned, and she had her then, at that point, 8-year-old son come across the stage to pin her nursing pin on her.
2: Hear more at familyminute.org.
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1: KVNE, hey friend, I'm Lacey. 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And that's okay. God delights in faithful sowing.

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1: KVNE, hey friend, I'm Lacey with you one more time tonight. What a joy this has been. Thanks for hanging out with me. 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As they wind down this day, would you flood them with your peace? And for the friend who has a long night ahead of them, Lord, would you protect them, sustain them? 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
1: You know, I've got to do a much better job of that because God is so good. He's so kind and he's so gracious to us. And one thing I'm teaching my three little girls is that our first responses should never be negative or complaining or whining. And as I'm teaching them those things, God's, of course, convicting me, saying, yeah, now you get it. Your first response should always be worship and gratitude.

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1: 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Hey, I'm your friend Fletch. And have you ever noticed that there's just something kind of special about a Friday night? You know, maybe the kids are finally asleep. Hopefully the dishes are done, maybe for the first time all week. Hopefully your house is quiet. But even if that's not the case for you, there are still peaceful moments. And you can thank God for His faithfulness and His peace throughout the week. Give thanks to the Lord, for He is good, and His love endures forever.

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1: Hey, I'm John Reddick, and I want to tell you a little bit about my new song, Holding On, Praise God. We all find ourselves in these spaces where we want to give God our entire hearts, and these obstacles are sometimes in the way, and it's hard, it's heavy, it's complicated. But we still serve a God who's big enough and strong enough and able enough to be able to hold these things that we're struggling holding. So that's what this song is. This song is us handing over these things to God and remembering that God is holding on to us. So we honor Him, we love Him, we worship Him, we praise God.

0: 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Praise God.
1: KVNE. Hey, I'm your friend Fletch, and I've got a really short story here from a funny dude. His name is John Christ. You've probably heard of him. If not, hey, here he is. Funny story about Lazarus.
2: Like the story of Lazarus. You know that story? You guys know that story? Lazarus died. Jesus called him back to life. It's a miracle, right? Everyone, like, Jesus looks like the hero. It's great, right? Inspirational story. All the loved ones are sad. They're happy again. It's a miracle for everyone involved except Lazarus. Read the story. He was dead for 4 days in heaven. Just up there decorating his mansion. Okay, this is awesome. I can't believe we're finally here. This is great. He had a bum knee. That was fixed. He's walking better, feeling good. You know what I'm saying? Shooting hoops with the disciples. What's up, fellas? Y'all chill? Not the disciples. They weren't there yet. Noah, Abraham, what's up? I can't believe the streets of gold, mansions is incredible. We're in paradise with God forever, worshiping, no more pain, no more suffering. We finally made it, just in the mansion. Just... Excuse me, is Lazarus here? He comes around the corner. Yeah. Oh, man. Listen, we don't normally do this, but we gotta send you back. Back to the Middle East with no air conditioning, sorry. I guarantee you Lazarus was up in heaven watching that whole scene go down. He saw Jesus walking over to his house. He's like, no!

0: Brandon Lake. Gratitude.
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your friend Fletch. And, you know, life isn't made up of just the big vacations and the birthday parties and things like that. It's the built-in bedtime stories. It's the dinner conversations. It's the hugs right before bed and prayers before you go to sleep. Those little moments often become the memories that our children carry for a lifetime. And we're going to train them up in the ways they should go.

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1: 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It was for us. Work's demanding, schedules are full, we're running on empty sometimes. 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
1: 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Hey, I'm your friend Fletch, and if your family's been walking through a difficult season lately, hey, don't lose heart, please. God isn't just present in the mountaintops. He's especially near in the valleys. And even though I walk through the valley of the shadow of death, Lord, I know you are with me.

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1: And I love how Friday nights are just this wonderful reminder that rest is God's idea. 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Here I

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1: Proverbs 22:6 says, train up a child in the way he should go, and when he is old, he will not turn from it. 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
1: 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Thank God for every season. Ecclesiastes says there is a time for everything.

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2: 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You're deeply loved. You belong to Him. And the Bible says, see what great love the Father has lavished on us. Wow.

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1: 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Hey, I'm your friend Fletch, and I read this earlier, and I've got to share this with you. Sometimes the greatest gift we can give our families, it's our attention. 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I'm as guilty as anybody. 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That's one way that we reflect the heart of Jesus.

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2: Little children, let us not love in word or talk, but in deed and in truth. By this we shall know that we are of the truth and reassure our hearts before Him. 1 John 3, 18-19. Most people believe this letter was written by John the Apostle, one of Jesus' inner circle, the one who cared for Mary after Jesus' death. John knows what it's like to love others in a way that is inconvenient. Mary was likely a widow at the time of Jesus' death, and it would have fallen on him, her firstborn, to care for her. But Jesus passes the responsibility off to John when he dies. If John had said, "Sure, I'll care for her," but then left her destitute, that wouldn't be loving toward her or toward Jesus. Love means being willing and ready to demonstrate it. Today, may we be people who live out the truth we say we believe, even when it's inconvenient. May our actions testify that He's where the joy is.
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0: 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I'm so blessed.
1: 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Absolutely.
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4: Hey guys, Phil Wickham here. I've got a brand new song out called It Really Is Amazing Grace. I love this song so much. This man named John Newton, in the middle of a storm, he cried out to God, saying, God, if you help me, I give my life to you. And little by little, he understood what that prayer meant. He gave his life to Jesus, and Jesus changed his life. He went on to become a pastor and a minister. It's a testament to the grace of God at work in someone's life. We all are in need of God's grace, and that's why I think this song's connected with so many people over the years. It's a joy to be a small part of the huge story of this song, and I invite you all to sing it out with me. It really is amazing grace.

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1: You know, the best legacy that we leave our kids won't be measured in dollars. 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
1: 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Hey, I'm your friend Fletch, and you know, as another week comes to an end, I want you to take a moment to notice how God has carried you this week. There were probably some challenges you didn't think you'd make it through, some that you didn't expect, but here you are, and the Lord has done great things for us, and we are filled with joy because He is worthy.

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1: You know, it's amazing how our kiddos have a way of slowing us down, right? 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
1: 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We trust that you're working all things together for the good of those who love you.
2: 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This song was born out of that tension that we all feel, believing that God is good while living in a world that's unpredictable and sometimes painfully unfair. It doesn't ignore the hurt or try to rush past the questions. Instead, it sits in the uncertainty and chooses to trust the goodness of God anyway. Faith isn't pretending that everything's okay, but it's placing your weight on God's faithfulness when nothing else feels steady. And the same hands that allow the storms are the same hands that hold us through it.
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1: Hey, I'm John Reddick, and I want to tell you a little bit about my new song, Holding On. Praise God. We all find ourselves in these spaces where we want to give God our entire hearts, and these obstacles are sometimes in the way, and it's hard, it's heavy, it's complicated. But we still serve a God who's big enough and strong enough and able enough to be able to hold these things that we're struggling holding. So that's what this song is. This song is us handing over these things to God and remembering that God is holding on to us. So we honor Him, we love Him, we worship Him, we praise God.

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3: Hey guys, Phil Wickham here. I've got a brand new song out called It Really Is Amazing Grace. I love this song so much. This man named John Newton, in the middle of a storm, he cried out to God, saying, God, if you help me, I give my life to you. And little by little, he understood what that prayer meant. He gave his life to Jesus, and Jesus changed his life. He went on to become a pastor and a minister. It's a testament to the grace of God at work in someone's life. We all are in need of God's grace, and that's why I think this song's connected with so many people over the years. It's a joy to be a small part of the huge story of this song, and I invite you all to sing it out with me. It Really Is Amazing Grace.

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2: Hey, I'm Ryan Stevenson, and this is the story behind my new song, This I Know. This song was born out of that tension that we all feel, believing that God is good while living in a world that's unpredictable and sometimes painfully unfair. It doesn't ignore the hurt or try to rush past the questions. Instead, it sits in the uncertainty and chooses to trust the goodness of God anyway. Faith isn't pretending that everything's okay, but it's placing your weight on God's faithfulness when nothing else feels steady. And the same hands that allow the storms are the same hands that hold us through it.
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2: 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And it means anxiety caused by being without access to a functioning mobile phone. 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

0: Hammett, Days God Gave.
1: KVNE, the voice of encouragement. Happy Saturday. We've got music that points you to Jesus and words of encouragement from Josh Howerton.
2: God might not be answering your prayers, very frankly, because he's got something better. And he actually is answering your prayer, just in a way you didn't expect. I ran across this note in my Bible, and this is in Genesis. And right over the verse where it says, "And Isaac prayed to the Lord for his wife because she was barren, and the Lord granted his prayer." Right above that verse, I noticed this last year, the ink is fading, because on January 7th, 2013, I wrote in my Bible, "I prayed this today for Jana," because we were 8 years into infertility at that point, and that was very hard. And I prayed for 8 years, and God never answered my prayer. And if somebody asked me today, like, "Hey man, why didn't God answer your prayer?" Very frankly, part of me just goes, "I don't know." But I will say this, every time I look at one of my three adopted kids, or every time somebody walks up to me and Jan in the lobby and they tell us that their family chose to adopt because they were inspired by what they saw in our family, what I think is, I'm glad he didn't. And sometimes God is not answering your prayer because his thoughts are higher than your thoughts and his ways are higher than your ways. And you're praying for something and he has something better for you.

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1: The disciples could be real boneheads, you know that? Kind of like the Stooges, you know, running around, bumping into each other, arguing over who should be the greatest. Easy to think, idiots, but ask yourself, have I ever been a nincompoop kind of disciple? 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Resent somebody for advancing? Bothered when you don't get the credit? Sometimes we're all bumbling disciples, nincompoops, if you will. Beware the pride and status that we seek sometimes. The only safe ambition is toward God's kingdom. Jesus still likes us, even though we're knuckleheads sometimes. 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He can use

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4: Hey guys, Phil Wickham here. I've got a brand new song out called "It Really Is Amazing Grace." I love this song so much. This man named John Newton, in the middle of a storm, he cried out to God, saying, "God, if you help me, I give my life to you." And little by little, he understood what that prayer meant. He gave his life to Jesus, and Jesus changed his life. He went on to become a pastor and a minister. It's a testament to the grace of God at work in someone's life. We all are in need of God's grace, and that's why I think this song's connected with so many people over the years. It's a joy to be a small part of the huge story of this song, and I invite you all to sing it out with me. "It Really Is Amazing Grace."

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1: Mike Harper, I realize this makes me kind of a stereotypical old guy, but things like cell phones, Wi-Fi, the dang TV remote, how it works, why it doesn't work sometimes and not other times, no idea. 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There's no getting around it. 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You don't get to be born in 1958 and understand technology. 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

KVNE, Mike Harper. 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I wish I was more loving. 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

Mike Harper with a fun story from a guy at Costco. He's the free jacuzzi estimate guy. I call him Jacuzzi Bob. And he's smiling at everybody. When they walk up, he says, "Free estimate? Would you like a pamphlet?" Everybody declined. Not one taker. He was basically paid to be rejected. I kind of felt bad for him. I thought I'd help. I said, "Sure, I'll take a pamphlet." He brightened. He said, "Great! You doing some home improvement?" 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Another rejection. I felt bad, but as I left, Bob turned, smiled to the next customer, and said, "Free jacuzzi estimate?" A glutton for punishment. God bless him.

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2: 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Why, we do, of course. Everything from the best music to the best cookies. We think we know the best preachers, the best churches, who's the most, quote, scripturally sound. We pray, we seek, we find, and God speaks to us. Often we hear him. We just all hear him differently, yet he's the same. How is that possible? Philippians chapter 2. In humility, value others above yourselves.

0: Matt Maher, Run to the Father.
1: KVNE, Mike Harper with the top five phrases to edit. Number five, can I be honest? Really? No, please, I'd much rather you lie. Number four, can I ask a question? Well, you just did. Don't ask permission, just say your thing. Number three, are you sitting down? I've heard a lot of surprising news over my life. I've never fainted. Number two, you know what I mean? Of course I know what you mean. That's just a filler speech habit. Might as well say affirm me. And the number one phrase to edit, it is what it is. Never has there ever been anything that isn't what it is. Or has there?

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1: Well, next Monday is the anniversary of the first lunar landing.
2: Fly me to the moon.
1: So this week, think the moon. 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Getting a burger? 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New shoes? 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Buy the tickets? Take the trip? Go to the moon. We say, I love you to the moon and back. 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The ultimate trip. Apply it every day. Be early. Tip generously. Be nice. Life is short. Go all the way. Fly me.

0: 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Honestly, we just need Jesus.
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7: Hey, I'm Ryan Stevenson, and this is the story behind my new song, This I Know. This song was born out of that tension that we all feel, believing that God is good while living in a world that's unpredictable and sometimes painfully unfair. It doesn't ignore the hurt or try to rush past the questions. Instead, it sits in the uncertainty and chooses to trust the goodness of God anyway. Faith isn't pretending that everything's okay, but it's placing your weight on God's faithfulness when nothing else feels steady. And the same hands that allow the storms are the same hands that hold us through it. I got

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2: 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You're going to hear this. It's called The Invisible Woman. 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
3: It started to happen gradually. I would walk into a room and say something, and no one would notice. And then I started to notice it elsewhere. My husband and I had been at a party for about 3 hours, and I was ready to go. I looked over, and he was talking to a friend from work, and I walked over, and he kept right on talking. He didn't even turn toward me. That's when I started to put it together. He can't see me. I'm invisible. I'm invisible. One night, a group of us gathered, and we were celebrating the return of a friend from England. And I was sitting there looking around at the other women at the table. I'd put my makeup on in the car on the way there. I had on an old dress because it was the only thing clean, and I had my unwashed hair pulled up in a banana clip, and I was feeling pretty darn pathetic. And then Janice turned to me, and she said, "I brought you this." It was a book on the great cathedrals of Europe. I didn't understand. And then I read her inscription. She wrote, "With admiration for the greatness of what you are building when no one sees. You can't name the names of the people who built the great cathedrals. Over and over again, looking at these mammoth works, you scan down to find the names, and it says, builder, unknown, unknown, unknown. They completed things not knowing that anyone would notice. There's a story about one of the builders who was carving a tiny bird inside a beam that would be covered over by a roof. And someone came up to him and said, why are you spending so much time on something no one will ever see? And it's reported that the builder replied, because God sees. They trusted that God saw everything. They showed up day after day, and they made personal sacrifices for no credit. Showing up at a job they would never see finished, for a building their name would never be on. I closed the book, and it was as if I heard God say, I see you. You are not invisible to me. No sacrifice is too small for me to notice. I see every cupcake baked, every sequin sewn on, and I smile over everyone. I see every tear of disappointment when things don't go the way you want them to go. But remember, you are building a great cathedral. It will not be finished in your lifetime, and sadly, you will never get to live there. But if you build it well, I will. At times, my invisibility has felt like an affliction to me. But it is not a disease that is erasing my life. It is the cure for the disease of self-centeredness. It is the antidote to my own pride. It's okay that they don't see. It's okay that they don't know. I don't want my son to tell the friend he's bringing home from college, you're not going to believe what my mom does. She gets up at 4 a.m. and she bakes pies and hand bakes a turkey and she presses all the linens. Even if I do all those things, I don't want him to say that. I want him to want to come home. And secondly, I want him to say to his friend, you're going to love it there. It's okay that they don't see. We don't work for them. We work for him. We sacrifice for him. They will never see, not if we do it right, not if we do it well. Let's pray that our work will stand as a monument to an even greater God.

0: glorious day.
1: KVNE, Mike Harper. 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They're precious, loved by God, made in His image. But sometimes I don't know how to talk to them. I have a degree in communications, for crying out loud. You'd think I'd know how to do it. But so often it seems I'm misunderstood or I misunderstand. Not with you, of course. We're good. But it's all those other people. Are you familiar with these other people? Sheesh. There's nobody in this room.

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1: 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You're in your own little world talking to somebody, but to the rest of us, it's kind of peculiar. Funny to think this is rational behavior. 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Just you talking, gesturing, laughing. We all hear you, and it's hilarious. Just know that once upon a time, it looked crazy. 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

0: We've all heard be in the moment. What's that mean exactly? We're all in it, but do we appreciate it? Right now, this is the day the Lord has made. Rejoice, be glad. We know it. Easy to gloss over it. Rejoice now, while you're driving or while you're at work. The weather's hot. The cat made a mess. Rejoice. Your car is broken. Your kid's acting weird. 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Be glad. 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
1: I've got so much to be thankful for. 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
2: KVNE, Mike Harper did the water park thing with the Grands. Hard to beat for just pure unadulterated fun. On the other hand, absolute torture. I mean, make no mistake, I'd do it again in a heartbeat. But make no mistake, it's brutal. I mean, you got the kids. You love the kids. Kids are great. They're smart. They're funny. They're the grandkids. And then you've got the heat and the stares and the heat and the unsightly tattoos and the heat. I can't wait till next time.

Mike Harper took my weed eater in for repair, put it in the back of the SUV along with various other items common when you live in your car. I turned a corner and what was that noise? I thought a helicopter landed on me. No, the rear cargo had shifted, hit the weed eater on the switch, and tore a hole in my interior roof the size of Rhode Island. Called my insurance guy. 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We call it stupid insurance. How rude. I'll take it.

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0: breathing.
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1: Have you been to any of these small town summer stops? 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We come out, we set up the KVNA tent, set up a table, invite you to swing by. It's important that you swing. We offer friendly greetings, free knickknacks, and prayer. Sometimes it goes awry. A guy comes up to the table. He says, "All these things for free? Yes, sir. Anything on the table." He took my coffee and my wallet. 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My bad. 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
1: 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Also, United with Oceans. 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
1: Hey, I'm John Reddick, and I want to tell you a little bit about my new song, Holding On, Praise God. We all find ourselves in these spaces where we want to give God our entire hearts, and these obstacles are sometimes in the way, and it's hard, it's heavy, it's complicated. But we still serve a God who's big enough and strong enough and able enough to be able to hold these things that we're struggling holding. So that's what this song is. This song is us handing over these things to God and remembering that God is holding on to us. So we honor Him, we love Him, we worship Him, we praise God.

0: 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Praise God.
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In the middle of rush hour traffic, you have got a lot going on. And we're here to remind you that God loves you and He's with you.

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1: I love it.
0: We just might see you there.
2: It's wonderful.

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He made you like nobody else. He's made billions of people, and none of them are like you. Yeah, some are similar, only because they have two hands, two feet, and a head. But inside, and much of the outside, unique and wonderfully made. How about that, God, huh? He made a masterpiece in you. And don't you forget it.

0: 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What Grace can do.
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2: Hello.
1: Yeah, who's this?
2: This is Andrea.
1: How old are you, Andrea?
2: 12.
1: And why aren't you in school?
2: Because it's summer.
1: Oh, silly me. Of course, it's summer. What are you going to do today?
2: I'm actually going bowling with one of my friends.
1: I love bowling. Would it be weird if I showed up?
2: Maybe a little.

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2: 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Listen to the music that points you to Jesus. And we love this from Jay John, not only because he's got great content, he's got a great accent.
3: Jesus is the bread of life, so that bakers can understand. Jesus is the water of life, so that plumbers can understand. Jesus is the light of the world, so that electricians can understand. Jesus is the cornerstone, so that architects can understand. Jesus is the sun of righteousness, so that astronomers can understand. Jesus is the hidden treasure, so that bankers can understand. Jesus is the life, so that biologists can understand. Jesus is the great physician, so that doctors and nurses can understand. Jesus is the good teacher, so that educators can understand. Jesus is the lily of the valley, so that florists can understand. Jesus is the rock of ages, so that geologists can understand. Jesus is the true vine, so that horticulturalists can understand. Jesus is the righteous one, so that judges can understand. Jesus is the pearl of great price, so that jewelers can understand. Jesus is wisdom, so that philosophers can understand. Jesus is the word, so that actors can understand. Jesus is the good shepherd, so that farmers can understand. Jesus is the Alpha and the Omega, so that scientists can understand. Jesus is the King of Kings, so that royalty can understand. Jesus is the way, so that traffic wardens can understand. Jesus is the truth, so that politicians can understand. Jesus is the resurrection, so that funeral directors can understand. Jesus is the one. Jesus is the one.

0: city.
1: Michael W. Smith, Waymaker. Oh,
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KVNE's small town summer stops coming around the bend and into the far turn of the home stretch. Got a big one coming on the 20th. It's going to be a small town summer stop shoe drive style, big city shoe drive, where we're going to be in Lindale, we're going to be in Longview, we're going to be in Tyler, we're going to be in Little Rock, all across the Fruited Plain. The shoe drive gaining momentum. There's still a place for you to change the life of a kid this fall when they go back to school and have cool shoes, good quality shoes that'll make a difference, especially when we get a chance to share the love of Jesus through a simple gift of a pair of shoes. Pick up a pair, maybe two, drop them off wherever fine shoes are dropped off. 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
1: KVNE and Mike Harper spent some time with the grandkids. Three of them. They're so fun. They're in like middle school range now, between fifth and eighth grade. Think about when you were in middle school. There were cliques. There was homework. Maybe there was uncertainty about your identity. For me, there was the threat of being drafted into the army. In the Civil War, that is. That's not most people. Pray for our kids. Give them to God. 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Ask Him for wisdom. 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

0: Josh Wilson, Revolutionary.
1: The World Cup has been on since Easter of 2025, it seems. It's all over the internet, social media, been going on for a while. Many following it closely. Some suddenly become fans after never watching a soccer game in their life. Some put off by those calling it soccer. Okay, you want to call it football? Fine. But it's been going on a long time, and I admit I haven't stayed current. We did watch one game here at a staff lunch, and Sunday is the final. Then in a couple of weeks, the other football starts. Is there ever a season with no football?

Not sure if you got this, if you realize this, but God's been watching you every step this morning. Yeah, maybe you knew it. Maybe you just forgot. He's right here, right now, and he cares for you.

0: show me your glory.
1: 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Absolutely.
2: The little girl who excitedly showed each volunteer her new shoes, as they were leaving, she turned to tell each of the workers, "God bless you." 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

0: Nasty Bibles.
1: It's impossible to count the stars in the sky. 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It's impossible to count the grains of sand in the ocean. I don't think anybody's ever tried that. But it's absolutely impossible to count the ways God loves you. He does it in the big things, the obvious things, but he also does it in the small things, even the most obscure ways. Even now, as you're listening, God is showing you his love by providing this song.

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1: People think all you got to do is be a good person. 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Me? And how good, by the way? 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Because we can't, first of all. 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Like, I messed up. 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
1: KVNE, Mike Harper, one more time. Got to turn it over to the next guy. But no worries, got more Christian music on the way all day, in fact. Chris Tomlin coming soon to a radio near you and Seventh Time Down. In the meantime, have a wonderful Saturday. Enjoy these summer nights.

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1: 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If you've been waiting on God to answer a prayer, don't mistake his silence for his absence. 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
2: Hey guys, Phil Wickham here. I've got a brand new song out called It Really Is Amazing Grace. I love this song so much. This man named John Newton, in the middle of a storm, he cried out to God, saying, God, if you help me, I give my life to you. And little by little, he understood what that prayer meant. He gave his life to Jesus, and Jesus changed his life. He went on to become a pastor and a minister. It's a testament to the grace of God at work in someone's life. We all are in need of God's grace, and that's why I think this song's connected with so many people over the years. It's a joy to be a small part of the huge story of this song, and I invite you all to sing it out with me. It Really Is Amazing Grace.

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1: KVNE, I'm Carrie in for Linda. And you know, a good story oftentimes has something that you don't expect. That's this one right here. Turn it up.
2: It was the 1940s or so when there was a professor who was in England. His name was Professor Orr. He taught theology at a university there. He decided to take some of his theology students on an excursion, a field trip, so to speak. And one of the places that they visited was the Epworth Rectory, which would have been the home, the living place, the study place of one of the great reformers of the church. His name was John Wesley. A lot of that foundational theology was crafted by reformers like John Wesley. So John Wesley would study, he would teach, he would preach, he would pray that revival would spread out, not only in England, but he prayed for it here in our country, that revival would break out. He and others like him ushered in prayer, some of the great revivals that swept through America in the early 1900s, where people in mass were coming to know Jesus Christ as Lord. Revival broke out in a way that has made the history books that we still look back on now and recognize the fire of God's Spirit that spread during that time period. Professor Orr walked the students up to the second floor where the most intimate quarters of John Wesley would have been, his bedroom. And as they all filed into the room, one of them noticed as they got around the far side of the bed that there were two small patches, well-worn patches in the carpet fibers of the floor. Professor Orr explained that it is said that those two patches were the actual places where every single morning, not for a minute or two, but for several hours on end, John Wesley would plant his knees right beside his bed. And he had prayed so long and so hard for revival that his knees had actually imprinted themselves onto the floor as he prayed for revival. And after a few moments, they left the room. They went downstairs. They all got on the bus to go to the next location. Professor Orr stood at the front of the bus, counted the students to make sure everybody was there, and he realized one was missing. He walked back into the house, walked up the stairs into the bedroom, and he could just see across the other side of the bed the head and shoulders of a student who had planted his knees down in those well-worn patches on the floor. And he could hear the student praying, "Do it again, Lord. Lord, would you do it again? And would you do it again with me?" Professor Orr walked around the side of the bed. He put his hand on the shoulder of the student, and he said, "It's time to go." And rising from his knees, Billy Graham went and joined the rest of the students on the bus that day. And then God did it again.

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1: 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And you know, none of us get it right all the time. 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
1: 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She'd had a stroke, and I don't think I could have imagined such a wonderful day. God's been so faithful through every step.

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1: Hey, I'm Ryan Stevenson, and this is the story behind my new song, This I Know. This song was born out of that tension that we all feel, believing that God is good while living in a world that's unpredictable and sometimes painfully unfair. It doesn't ignore the hurt or try to rush past the questions. Instead, it sits in the uncertainty and chooses to trust the goodness of God anyway. Faith isn't pretending that everything's okay, but it's placing your weight on God's faithfulness when nothing else feels steady. And the same hands that allow the storms are the same hands that hold us through it.
2: I got

0: 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Absolutely.
1: The little girl who excitedly showed each volunteer her new shoes, as they were leaving, she turned to tell each of the workers, "God bless you." There was not a dry eye in that place.
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2: 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It was confidence.
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2: 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And you could see that it mattered to him.
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5: 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Sometimes I'll even help other people shop. I say, "You need me to find you something over produce? Milk, bread, what do you need?" 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
2: 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I just look back, and it reminds me that He has carried us through every season. And I know that He's going to keep doing that.
1: I've got so much to be thankful for. 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
2: 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That's Psalm 107. God's goodness isn't based on our circumstances. Thank you, Lord. 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
1: 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They're new every morning. That's Lamentations 3, 22 and 23. Aren't you thankful his mercy never runs out?

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7: Hey, I'm John Reddick, and I want to tell you a little bit about my new song, Holding On, Praise God. We all find ourselves in these spaces where we want to give God our entire hearts, and these obstacles are sometimes in the way, and it's hard, it's heavy, it's complicated. But we still serve a God who's big enough and strong enough and able enough to be able to hold these things that we're struggling holding. So that's what this song is. This song is us handing over these things to God and remembering that God is holding on to us. So we honor Him, we love Him, we worship Him, we praise God.

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1: KVNE, I'm Carrie. I feel like sometimes the older I get, the more jaded I get about things. And I wish I could see things through the lens of a child.
2: She taught me more about grace with my dad. Because I remember one day we were driving in a car and my dad was coming down to meet his grandkids for the first time. There was a level of embarrassment. Self-care was non-existent. When he was young, he looked like a very handsome, like Kurt Cobain. By the time he was 60, he looked like a more weathered version of Willie Nelson, if that's possible. When my daughter, she was all excited to meet him. She's like, I can't wait to meet Grandpa. I love him. And I got mad at her. I'm like, how can you love him? You haven't even met him. You don't even know if he's nice. Because I'm a good dad. And that's what every good dad and pastor should say to their like five-year-old daughter. She just looked at me and she goes, he's your dad, which means he's my grandpa. And that's why I love him. When my dad showed up at the house, I remember my daughter waited on the porch for a half an hour and she ran out to the car and she's like, hi, Grandpa Al. And he reeked of cigarette smoke and he like, you know, had a walker and he had gone through a couple of strokes and she helped him to the, she held his arm. When he met her, she reached out her hand and he's like, well, hello there, little lady. And he said, I don't know, but when she touched me, it was like electricity came into my body. But when we walked up onto the porch, she looked down at his feet and she just said, I really like your boots, Grandpa. And it was like this beautiful moment where my dad, it almost like broke him. Like it's like to receive love from a girl that had never even met him, like without question. And, you know, and I talk about it, the grace is always unfair.

KVNE. 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

those weeks where it just feels like when it rains, it pours. 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And the last straw was when our water heater flooded everything. 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And we didn't hesitate. 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
1: KBNE, I'm Carrie. 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I do. I don't always achieve that goal, but I try. So if you're tackling a project this weekend, or maybe you're spending time with family, I'm glad you're spending part of it here at KBNE.

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0: socks. Yeah. Can a pair of shoes really make a difference in a child's life? Absolutely.
1: A little girl who excitedly showed each volunteer her new shoes, as they were leaving, she turned to tell each of the workers, "God bless you." There was not a dry eye in that place.
0: It's really that simple. When you drop off a new pair of athletic shoes, you're giving joy to a child and peace for the parents.
2: 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It was confidence.
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2: 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He held his new pair of shoes tightly to his chest and he said, "No, these are for school tomorrow." And you could see that it mattered to him.
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6: 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Aren't they always in the kitchen?
5: 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It's commonplace. I don't know how you get by with that one. Everything, really, though, is a potential junk drawer. 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You see,
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5: 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Uh-huh. 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Empty space.
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5: Could you scoot over a little? 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
1: 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And one of the sweetest surprises for her birthday was reconnecting her with one of her closest friends. 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

0: how good it is.
1: 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Love the stories. Here's J. John.
2: There's one particular community, tribe, that they're trying to reach, and it's really difficult. And the chief sends him a message. And the chief said to him, we are going to come tonight, and we are going to murder you and everyone in your compound. Now, the reason we know every detail of this, and I've researched this, is because David Livingstone kept diaries, and all of this is written in the diaries. So he's writing in his diary, Lord, we've labored so faithfully. Please, please, please protect us. Please help us. And there's a little bit of fear in his what he wrote on that day. Concerned their ministry will be obliterated and everyone will die. But they didn't come and kill them. Anyway, a couple of years later, they eventually introduced the chief of the tribe to Jesus, and the entire community converts and follows Jesus. David Livingstone said, no, the story gets better. David Livingstone said to the chief, you sent me a message that you were going to come and kill me and kill everyone in the compound. He says, yes, we came. Well, why did you not kill us? Well, because when we came to the compound, there were 39 giants surrounding the compound. We counted them. They were big warriors, and there were 39 of them surrounding the compound. A couple of years later, David Livingstone returns to his sending church in Scotland, and he tells that story. At the end of the meeting, the secretary of the church comes up to David Livingstone and says, Dr. Livingstone, do you remember the date that the chief were going to come and kill you? He says, of course I know the date. He gives him the date. The secretary of the church opens the church diary and he shows him that date. There were 39 people in the church in Scotland praying for them. 39 people praying in a church in Scotland, and there were 39 warriors surrounding the compound. Do not say that is a coincidence.

0: 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First things first.
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3: Hey guys, Phil Wickham here. I've got a brand new song out called It Really Is Amazing Grace. I love this song so much. This man named John Newton, in the middle of a storm, he cried out to God, saying, God, if you help me, I give my life to you. And little by little, he understood what that prayer meant. He gave his life to Jesus, and Jesus changed his life. He went on to become a pastor and a minister. It's a testament to the grace of God at work in someone's life. We all are in need of God's grace, and that's why I think this song's connected with so many people over the years. It's a joy to be a small part of the huge story of this song, and I invite you all to sing it out with me. It Really Is Amazing Grace.

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You know, we love to share things with our friends, right? We share tips. We share sometimes food. How about sharing this ministry? 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Because if the songs encourage you today, sharing with a friend helps to grow hope.

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2: 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I love that song. You know, I was thinking about where Jesus says the thief comes to steal and kill and destroy. And I wonder if that includes our thoughts too. I think it does. And maybe that's why scripture tells us to take every thought captive. Not every thought that crosses our mind deserves a place to stay.

0: Marshall Layton, Into the Sea. It's going to be okay.
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0: 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Absolutely.
1: 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There was not a dry eye in that place.
0: 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When you drop off a new pair of athletic shoes, you're giving joy to a child and peace for the parents.
2: 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It was confidence.
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2: 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And you could see that it mattered to him.
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1: KVNE, we had so much fun celebrating my mom this week. She turned 84, and she had one request for her birthday week. 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She wanted KFC, she wanted cheesecake, and she wanted her dog there. And you know what? 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And it made me smile because sometimes it's those simple things that make us special.
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2: KBNE, hey there, and a happy Saturday evening. 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
1: 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And I know personally, I can never thank God truly enough for what he's given me, especially his grace. And the disciples, his early followers, they knew that too.
2: Grace is God's unmerited favor for us, his crazy love. And the truth is, many times we struggle understanding it. If you find yourself struggling to understand God's grace, don't beat yourself up. Even the disciples struggled with understanding grace.
3: Jesus, is that you? You're alive! I can't believe you're alive! Okay, I was in the boat and I wasn't catching any fish, okay? But I heard this voice and the voice said, cast your net to the other side. And so I'm thinking, I'm a fisherman, I know what I'm doing, but I'm not catching any fish, you know? And so I throw that net over there and then a gaggle of fish pop into that net and I'm going, this is a total miracle. Who could have done that? I need to know who told me to throw the net to the other side. And boom, I look up and I mean, there is you. You're looking at me on the seashore going, it is I, the Lord, and you're alive! I can't believe you're alive! This is awesome! Andrew, get out of the boat! Come on!
2: Peter.
3: Yeah.
2: Do you love me?
3: Yes, I love you. I love you. You're alive. This is so great.
2: Good. Then feed my sheep.
3: Andrew, get out of the boat. Come on, man. It's him.
2: Peter.
3: Yeah.
2: Do you love me?
3: I love you. Yes. And I'm so sorry about that rooster clucking. I had no idea what that meant, but I do not. I'm better for it. All right. Okay.
2: Good. Then feed my sheep.
3: Andrew, I'm smiling, but I'm serious. Come on, get out of the boat. It's him.
2: Peter.
3: Yeah.
2: Do you love me?
3: Jesus, mere words cannot describe the passion that I have for you. I love you. You know everything. I love you.
2: Good. Good. Then feed my sheep.
3: I didn't even know you had livestock. That is so like you, though. There's something new about you all the time. That's what I love about you.
2: Peter,
3: yeah.
2: Do you remember the morning the ladies went to the tomb?
3: Yeah. We're all in the upper room trying to figure out what to do next, you know, because we thought you were dead. You know, you were dead, you know, and we're trying to figure all that out, you know. And Mary comes running up, and Mary's like saying, beehive, beehive, beehive. And I'm thinking, I'm allergic to bees. Like, keep them out. You know what I'm saying? But as she kept getting closer, I heard her correctly. She was saying, he's alive, he's alive, he's alive. And we're going, who's alive, who's alive? And she said, she was at the tomb, and the tomb was empty. And she said that there was an angel there. And the angel said, go tell the disciples and Peter that everything is okay, he is risen. And so me and John, we hightailed it down there. And if John says he beat me, he's totally lying, all right? I beat him, FYI, all right, you know? And we get down there, and I'm looking in that tomb, and it is empty. There's nothing in there, you know what I'm saying? And I'm like, what does this mean? What does this mean? And John is right there. John is so good with words. He should write a book. He is so good with words. And John said, don't you get it, Peter? This is everything Jesus said he was going to do, and you did it, and it's done. Let's go. This is so great.
2: Wait, yeah. The angel said what?
3: Go tell the disciples and Peter that everything is okay. He is risen. You've risen. Let's go. This
2: he
3: is.
2: He said what?
3: Go tell the disciples and Peter. Go tell the disciples and Peter. You said my name. Why did you say my name?
2: Peter, that's grace.
3: No, I don't deserve that, because that night people kept coming up to me asking me if I belonged to you, if I was with you, and I kept denying you left and right, all right? No, it'll take me my whole life to make up for what I did. It was unforgivable for what I did.
2: No. What I did on the cross was meant to take what is unforgivable and make it forgivable. That's my grace. It's not about you. It's always about me. That's grace, Peter.

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KBNE New Life. You know, it's what Catherine got. Praise the Lord. But can I tell you about how things started? See, she was known to many as the Burger King baby in a local newspaper years ago. But she's grown up to be a beautiful wife, mother, and EMT. But part of her life has always been a mystery. Who was the woman who left her at the Burger King when she was only hours old, and why? Well, she put that gnawing feeling, those questions, kind of off to the side for a few years until finally Catherine decided it was time to search for her biological mother, time to get maybe some answers. And what better place to start that search than on social media? See, after a picture of her was shared more than 30,000 times, a woman did come forward. They scheduled a meeting where one of the first things Catherine asked for wasn't a why, but a hug. And the biological mom said absolutely and just held her arms open. The kicker of it all, 6 months prior to this meetup, Catherine's bio mom decided to launch her own search for the daughter that she gave up 27 years ago. Thank you, Jesus, for reunions like this.

0: for King and Country. God only knows.
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0: Stephen McWhorter. 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
1: AVN, you know, when we ask him to come into our lives, our work, our relationships, that's a big deal because we are saying you are in control, God, not us. And the reality is he always has been, but it says something when we recognize that and recognize how he has cared for us. 2 Timothy says that he has saved us, called us to a holy life, not because of anything we've done.

0: KBNE, happy Saturday night. I'm Nikki, and hi, who's this?
1: Hi, tell them what you want. I was wondering, can you play a song for me?
2: I think so. What's your name?
1: Rayleigh. She's so shy. This is her first time. She's like radio struck.
0: Aw. Well, what song are you looking for, Rayleigh?
1: Can you play You Stay by Lauren Daigle?
0: I think I could do that for you.
1: Thank you.
0: Aw, you're welcome.